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Detroit City, I pulled in this country kitchen. 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

Seen a big Montana sky. 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London, Paris, paradise. 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
6: There's something special about riding in the fall. Cooler temperatures, crisp morning air, winding roads, changing leaves, and miles of open pavement ahead. 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
1: 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It never ends well, but over time, if you can look in the rearview mirror and find some sort of gratitude in any of it, then you're doing pretty good. And I think this song lives very well in all those emotions.

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the concept of the song. 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

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Front page obituary, he was a millionaire. 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His kids were mad as hell.

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3: And a happy Friday to everybody out there. Dan Dodona here with the Local News 1 Weekly Report, covering local news for Hagerstown, Chambersburg, Smithsburg, Waynesboro, Fairfield, and all the communities that make up our local area. We're going to start, as we usually do, with five things to do this week, the 9th of October, 2026 edition, starting off with some preparations for Halloween. The Ivy Hill Farm is going to be celebrating its golden 50th anniversary fall festival from 9 a.m. until 5 p.m. Saturday and 11 a.m. to 5 p.m. Sunday at 13840 Smithsburg Pike in Smithsburg, Maryland. Festival is going to bring families together to celebrate the fall season. There'll be apple butter demonstrations, whole and sliced homemade pies with ice cream, pick your own pumpkins, hay rides, a lot of other activities. Food trucks, local artisans and vendors, live music, and Kids Zone will round out the activities. Sounds like that could be a lot of fun down there in the Smithsburg area. Fire trucks and family fun are going to take center stage at the Chambersburg Volunteer Firemen's Museum's third annual Fire Truck and Engine Show. That will be taking place from 10 a.m. until 4 p.m. on Sunday, October 11th. In the Grant Street Loft parking lot in Chambersburg. It's a free community event. It's intended to bring families together for touch-a-truck activities, free museum tours, face painting, children's games, a lot of other activities. There'll also be a special presentation on the 1864 burning of Chambersburg. That's scheduled for noon. And it'll be followed by a free music bingo at 2 p.m. Like many other activities, food vendors, Antietam Dairy ice cream, a free basket raffle, souvenirs, a lot of other activities. Parking is available at Jim's Farm Market, Omega Coffee Collective, the County Administration Building, and Jennings Chevrolet all along Grant Street. Harvest Hoedown, another family-friendly celebration from 11 a.m. until 3 p.m. on Saturday, is going to be taking place near the North Pavilion at 351 North Cleveland Avenue in Hagerstown, Maryland. Children and families can celebrate the season with scarecrow making, pumpkin and hand painting, a petting zoo, pony rides, and food and craft vendors. And the first 1,000 children aged 12 and under are going to receive a free pumpkin. Fourth up, local dog lovers and their four-legged companions can unleash some autumn fun as Dogtober returns to 25 East Main Street in Waynesboro on Saturday, October 10th, from 9 a.m. until 2 p.m. This is presented in part by Rough Edges Brewing and Main Street Waynesboro to benefit Antietam Humane Society and feature adoptable dogs seeking forever homes. It's going to include the Paws 5K race at 10 a.m. There'll also be beer sales and tastings, local vendors, music, and the announcement of the Ales for Tales winner for this year. That's an annual activity that is sponsored by both Antietam Humane Society and Rough Edges every single year. You could also enter your pets in a 12:30 p.m. doggy costume contest. So a lot of things happening there. And fifth, families can take a hands-on approach to safety at the free Emergency Preparedness Expo, 10 a.m. to 2 p.m. on Saturday, October 10th. That'll be taking place at the Washington County Training Center. This is another family-friendly event, bringing together local first responders, public safety agencies, and community organizations to help residents prepare in advance for any unexpected situations that they might encounter. And we can't emphasize that enough. When something happens, you're either ready for it or not, and the best of all possible outcomes is you've given a fire in the house or potential intruders or whatever the or potential flooding or whatever the potential event might be, you've given some thought to exactly what are you going to do to take care of your family. It's not the kind of thing that you want to make up on your own right on the spot when you're under pressure. So give it some thought. Activities are going to include live demonstrations, interactive exhibits, emergency preparedness tips and resources, and a meet and greet with Chasen Marshall from Paw Patrol. We're going to be adding five additional this weekend and going through the 16th of October. First of all, where to watch Rocky Horror Show. Live performances. There are a number of places. We mentioned this week because Black Box Studio has been hosting shows at their live stages through October 10th. That would be like tomorrow. Later on this month, Chambersburg's Capitol Theater is going to be offering the show from October 29th through the 31st, and there will be screenings in Waynesboro, Hagerstown, and Leitersburg around the holiday weekend. We'll mention that again when we get a little closer to October 29th. Chambersburg's Volunteer Fireman Museum is holding its free truck and engine show October 11th, Grant Street parking lot. We already mentioned that. Domestic violence, the WIN Victim Services invites Franklin County residents to wear purple and visit local coffee shops on October 15th for Purple Thursday, marking Domestic Violence Awareness Month. They're doing this because in 2024, 106 people died from domestic violence in Pennsylvania. This is the kind of thing that's eminently avoidable. Good thing to visit. Clean Hands, which is a movie about Hagerstown's Kevin Simmers and his daughter Brooke's fatal opioid addiction, premiered at the Maryland Theater and opens nationwide on October 16th. Proceeds will help Brooke's House, which has aided over 200 women in recovery. This is really a great effort by these people. They've gone around to a number of nonprofit organizations, including the Rotary Club that I belong to in Waynesboro. And they've talked about the wonderful things that they do for people who have gotten addicted for whatever reason and how they help them to get out of it. It's a great effort by those people. And finally, a bit of a warning. We had previously announced that the eastbound Route 30 bridge over Rocky Mountain Creek in Green Township was going to be closed. I think it was supposed to start this week. The contractor has since indicated that it is now going to start on Monday, October 19th. So we're giving you a heads up, since we had previously told you otherwise, giving you a heads up that the eastbound lane is going to have lane shifts and flaggers near Black Gap Road, and a reminder that project completion is expected in November of 2028. That's from the Chambersburg area. We're going to move on now to regular news. We've had a very busy week this past week, 78 stories in localnews1.org covering a large variety of activities. In Franklin County, they now have seven reported cases of measles in Pennsylvania's total hit of 1,078 statewide. And there have been five deaths reported. Health officials are urging residents to get free or insurance-covered mumps, measles, and rubella vaccine through local providers. There are a lot of people offering that. You just have to go into most pharmacies or drugstores and ask. Call ahead. Make sure about their availability. Just a side comment. Back during COVID, there were a number of peculiar things that people did, some good, some bad, some by the government, some by others. But not everything that was said at that time should be considered as being suspect. Measles can be deadly, and the vaccine can prevent even contracting the disease, much less having to suffer through it. Herd immunity, which is what proportion of all the people in an area need to have it in order to prevent it completely, herd immunity occurs around 95% of vaccinations. In the U.S., we got as high as 94.7% at one time, but it's been declining lately. So a word of advice, talk to your doctors before you go out and you do the last thing that you heard on Facebook. The docs are going to be able to steer you more directly and face-to-face. They'll tell you what the right thing to do is with respect to vaccines. Next up, We spoke last week about Pennsylvania voter registration deadline of the 19th of October. Well, Maryland's deadline is October 13th to register online or by mail for the November 3rd general election. Voters in Maryland can still register in person on election day with proof of residency. There was also some information that was put out by Franklin County election officials concerning first-time voter questions ahead of the November 3rd general election, including identification rules and the mail-in ballot deadline of October 27th. They also announced that Fannett dry run voters are now going to be casting ballots at the Upper Path Valley Presbyterian Church in Spring Run. The article covers some of the who, what, where's, and when's, and why's of voting. So if you haven't voted before, they can take a little bit of the mystery and answer at least the simple questions for you. In Penn State Mont Alto is going to be closing after the spring of 2027, with its 587 students going elsewhere. And we also learned here recently that the forestry program is moving to Altoona. All this is happening in spite of local opposition to the moves. Franklin County leaders are now pushing a plan to reuse the 106-acre campus for conservation, education, and health care. We should advise that in one of our stories this past week, we advised that there was a bit of a devious move with respect to the forestry school. There was a land conveyance amendment that was slipped into a budget bill, where that sort of thing is not generally supposed to be stuck in at the last minute. The effect of the bill stripped title restrictions from the property, which had required that the property would revert to the state if the forestry school ever departed. That's now overcome by a barely passed law, by this barely passed land conveyance bill. It barely passed the House, and there were quite a few people in the Senate when they found out about it fairly late in the evening that voted against it as well. It's not clear exactly who initiated, but certainly if one were interested in moving that to someplace else, you can speculate to your heart's content about who might have been involved in that. Meanwhile, Penn State Mont Alto is holding its last homecoming on October 23rd through the 25th before closing after the end of this school year. The closure, which was voted by Penn State trustees in May of 2025, affects seven campuses total, including Penn State Mont Alto. In Washington County, the county's community coalition shared its 2026 Annapolis funding priorities at an October 6th Hagerstown work session, including I-81 upgrades, a $2.5 million public safety center request, and a request for $10 million for the George C. Edwards Fund. The WCCC has a very good track record, and so there's some good things that will probably come from that. They've been very successful over an extended period of time, so good on them. Washington County Public Schools ended its fiscal 2026 year with a $5.4 million surplus and a clean audit, according to officials at the October 7th board working session. Reserves are now sitting at $30.2 million, just under the district's goal. New Washington County Superintendent Dr. Gary Willow has got to be happy about that news, that he's got an extra $5 million in the pot to work with. He has been outlining plans to boost attendance, support services, and community partnerships in the area. He's also highlighting the district's cell phone ban as an early success. So we'll see. A lot of the same thing is happening on the Pennsylvania side, so we'll try to keep you advised on how those work out on both sides of the state borders. Washington County Public Schools, notwithstanding the extra $5.4 million and a $30 million in reserve, they want to raise hotel rental taxes in Washington County from 6% to 8%, with 1% of that increase going to fund school security upgrades. The Board of Education is going to review that plan at its October 20th meeting before pursuing it in the 2027 Maryland legislature. Most of the things that they were talking about there tended to be one-time topics, which begged the question, well, if we're only talking about buying equipment one time, why do you need a continuous 2% tax increase with 1% going to security upgrades? But nonetheless, you should probably take a look at that. It's interesting how they're pursuing their financing. Also in Washington County, they got a $4.7 million federal SAFER grant to hire 24 new career firefighters. This is going to boost emergency response countywide. Hiring is going to begin soon, with new hires completing county firefighter training before responding to calls. Just a note, FEMA SAFER grants are not permanent financing schemes. They provide stopgap financial assistance. Eventually, when the grant runs out, there will be a question to be answered. Who's going to pay for those full-time people's salaries after the grant runs out? Should probably take a look at that, because it's going to come due. I'm not sure exactly how many people you can hire or for how long you're going to do it, but $4.7 million isn't going to last very long at $80,000 a pop for a firefighter. In Hagerstown, Councilman William Alshire said that the city may acquire Smithsburg's water system, potentially saving customers about $90 per quarter. They are engaging in talks with Smithsburg officials and residents, and there's no formal proposal yet. Meanwhile, Hagerstown officials told the Smithsburg Council this past week that joining the city's water system could cut their rates from a projected $9.21 per 1,000 gallons, which is what they're projecting for Smithsburg right now, to down to $4.21 per 1,000 gallons by 2027. Smithsburg is very interested in those kinds of savings and taking that kind of burden off of their taxpayers and residents. So the Washington County Commissioners are going to meet on November 10th at 6 p.m., and they'll be talking about that subject. Franklin County court officials asked commissioners Wednesday for about $45,000 to $50,000 to help fund the Good Wolf Treatment Court through 2027. This is really a pretty amazing program. What they do is they've established a clear relationship between police, the medical community, and the jails. And what they're looking for is people who come into their custody for drug-related problems. And they're looking for people who can go through a very strict, very clear program in order to not only get them back on their feet medically and with respect to drugs, but also to see to it that they can re-enter society. There's always a lot of stigma that's associated with people who have been in jail for a period of time. Employers tend to look twice at that sort of thing. So what they try to do is they try to provide not exactly a certification, but some assurance to employers that, hey, these people have gone through the program, all the steps that we require. Problem is, when they originally put that program together, they pieced it together out of bits and pieces of money and time and effort that they could all devote, but there was nothing dedicated to it. There were no special resources dedicated to it. They had an upward bound of about 37 people at a time, which, if you consider how many people might be eligible for the program, and how many people are drug users in general, that's a pretty, while it's a great program, it's a pretty limited, it's kind of a drop in the water in the ocean kind of a thing. So the fact that they're actually looking for directly financing this kind of a program for drug users, people are definitely trying to get their lives straight, is really a good thing. Hagerstown, their council discussed on the 6th of October charging a 2.79% fee to customers who pay their city bills by credit or debit card. That was after they discovered that the fees for people who were using those credit cards, which they had been eating out of their city budget, rose to almost doubled to $888,000 last year. They don't have a decision yet. Customers would get 90 days notice if approved. Frankly, this is pretty much what most commercial people do. They fit the price of the whatever the service is for use of a credit card. They put that into the price right up front, so there's no surprise about it. But so this is interesting. We'll see how that proceeds. Councilman Alshar, again, is urging residents and business owners to contact the Maryland State Highway Administration about a proposal to add bike lanes on the dual highway. That would eliminate, the concern is that would eliminate on-street parking in many areas. He is warning people that they may not realize the spaces are gone until they try to park. He actually cites an example where he mentions two things. One thing is for some of these streets, whether or not they do anything with them is the direct responsibility of the Maryland Highway Safety Administration. They don't have to tell anybody. And in fact, in the past, when they put in speed bumps near McDonald's on the dual highway, they didn't tell anybody. People woke up in the morning, were driving along at a usual lickety-click speed, and boom. That was how they got announced to the idea that they just put in speed bumps. So it's kind of surprising how often that happens. So many municipalities, they go ahead and they do things, but they don't give any advance warning. This is something municipalities ought to take a look at. I mean, people really appreciate just a little bit of a heads up that not only do they usually appreciate that you're looking out for their interests, but they also appreciate a warning so that if there's going to be a road short blockage or a slowdown or anything of that sort, and they're in a hurry, if they know in advance, they can take alternate routes. So letting people know what you're doing and why you're doing it and when and where you're doing it is a real good thing for municipal people to do all over the area. We had several dozen Boonesboro residents packed a 2.5-hour police meeting this past week to protest Flock license plate cameras over privacy concerns. Chief Dave Reiser defended the cameras, which were installed after a July 2025 council vote, as many called for removal or a public vote. This may actually be one of those cases where things have gotten so stirred up because of fears about what is actually happening that nobody's paying much attention to what's actually happening or what safeguards have been incorporated in order to see to it that the greatest fears of those who are championing the takedown of these cameras don't occur, because they've actually looked at it. We actually did that when I was a board member in Washington Township. They came in and they made a very good case for not only how they were going to use it and how it could help our police department take care of potential criminal activity, at least be aware of it, that it might be possible in our area. But it was also a very, very secure system. So people in general probably need to take a little bit more time. Don't be so quick to take away a very useful and valid tool from the police. They're not interested in looking into your personal activities. Next up, Pennsylvania's Beagle Bill, which was sponsored by Senator Doug Mastriano of Franklin County, would let labs, dogs, and cats be adopted after testing and ban cosmetics tested on them. It cleared the committee in the Senate and is going to lead to a full House vote either this week or next. And finally, in regular news, the 2026 Franklin County Make-A-Wish Truck Convoy, which was held on August 15th in Chambersburg, raised $61,880 for Make-A-Wish. That topped last year's total and pushing 15-year donations to over $500,000 for Make-A-Wish wishes. I can't emphasize enough, our daughter was in under circumstances to be able to take advantage of this, and the things that Make-A-Wish makes possible are just beyond belief. The fact that they can come up with the money and coordinate with airlines, with local officials, with in our case Disney World, for a multi-day trip, complete with all the doctors that needed to accompany all the kids in pediatric oncology. These are just absolutely wonderful things that they do. So to the extent that you have an opportunity of contributing to Make-A-Wish or similar organizations that do good things for kids that are struggling, do so, please. It's I can tell you from personal experience, it is much appreciated by the parents and definitely appreciated by the kids. Moving on to police news, the Occupational Safety and Health Administration proposed $254,884 in fines against Guilford Township's J.D. Wagoner excavating after a trench collapse, which we reported several months ago, killed 20-year-old Dalen Martin of Smithsburg on April 2nd. The firm has 15 days to contest the citations, which include one willful violation. The Chambersburg Area School District Chambersburg Area School District bus and two other vehicles crashed Wednesday morning at Roxbury Road and Cumberland Highway in Pleasant Hall. One person was taken to the hospital with minor injuries. A two-alarm fire tore through a Hagerstown duplex on Clarendon Avenue Sunday, October 4th, displacing occupants now aided by the Red Cross. No injuries were found inside, but the cause is under investigation by the Maryland State Fire Marshal. An early Sunday, October 4th, boy, there's a lot of things going on Sunday, October 4th. An early Sunday, October 4th chase by Chambersburg police, who chased and arrested 22-year-old Firmin Otaniel Juarez Mendez near Poplar Avenue and West Vine Streets, occurred after a crash. No injuries were reported, and Mr. Juarez Mendez is facing DUI charge. Pennsylvania State Police say businesses must remove unlicensed skill game slot machines by October 13th or face seizure and criminal charges starting October 14th. Removal has already taken place by quite a few of the companies that run those machines. The warning follows a June 15th state Supreme Court ruling that classified skill games as slot machines, which immediately makes them illegal as just commercial enterprises and subject to regulation by the state gambling board. And Waynesboro police have found a dark blue Fox smartphone. Owners should visit the department and verify the PIN to claim it. And finally, in people news, Frances Betts marked her 101st years with us all, with families and friends. She's a retired teacher who celebrated her birthday on September 20th with family and friends at the Hearthstone Retirement Home. That gives all of us with, let's just say, over 50 years behind them, a considerable amount of hope for the future. Greencastle, in football news, upset undefeated West Perry 28-21 last Friday on Spencer Long's 192 yards of rushing. In addition, Smithsburg blasted Poolsville 63-0. Wow. They have improved their record to 5-0. Fairfield's Isabel Studley won the District 3-2A golf title with a 149. Also in golf news, Hagerstown's golf team has qualified for the state finals. In youth football, Waynesboro's Midgets and Chambersburg's Pony Squad. The Midgets are 6-1, and the Pony Squad is 5-2. Are pushing for CFA playoff spots with 2 weeks left in the season. They have games set for Sunday, October 11th. In Chambersburg, on September 28th, at the council meeting, Little Daisy's Closet won the Mike Waters Citizen of the Year Award for volunteerism, helping families across five counties in Pennsylvania and Maryland. Daisy's is a nonprofit charity organization that provides food, clothing, and community outreach at no cost. The council also heard downtown budget and safety concerns, including a push for more cameras after vandalism reports. It's intriguing how this whole camera thing goes back and forth, isn't it? Okay. In Chambersburg's Gunner Walls won the limited late models feature at Path Valley Speedway on last Saturday night. It's part of the weekly recap of local dirt track racing results. And finally, Main Street Waynesboro announced winners of its 2026 Market Day Scarecrow Contest, with Sharon Petrie Realtor and Hearthstone Retirement Home taking top business and nonprofit honors. Community voters selected Waco Properties as the People's Choice winner in the business division, And the nonprofit People's Choice category went to the Waynesboro Area Middle School's field hockey team for their efforts. Congratulations to all of you. It's wonderful news.
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2: Anytime Soon off the new album. It's the song that kind of kickstarts the album. Yeah, I feel like that's a sound we haven't really dabbled in much. Kind of got a little throwback to Ronnie Millsap, which I love. And basically this guy was just saying he's in trouble because they ain't going to run out of whiskey anytime soon. And he's got a heartache to get over.

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Hey, good Sunday afternoon to you. I hope you're having a good weekend. We are going to keep it rolling with some of your favorite country music. This one is Blake Shelton, A Guy with a Girl.

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Dierks Bentley somewhere on a beach. Don't we all wish we were having that dilemma right now? Deciding when and where we want to go to a beach. Yeah, those are the days. I do miss summer, but I don't miss the heat. I'm very receptive of this cooler weather and very receptive of Miss Ella Langley. She's got lots of hits out right now, and this is one of them, Loving Life Again on 101.5 New Country Ways.

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Lainey Wilson, Phone Keys Wallet on 101.5 New Country Ways. You know, the first time I saw that music video where Lainey was basically didn't have a head the whole music video because, you know, she'd forget her head if it wasn't attached is the whole point of the song. It was weird at first, but it grows on me the more I see it, and now I kind of enjoy it. And next up, Megan Maroney. She just celebrated a birthday this past Friday. Happy late birthday to her. This is 6 months later on 101.5 New Country Ways.

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We've got some Alabama coming your way. I'm Andy, and it is Sunday. Hope you're having a great weekend. This is I'm in a Hurry and Don't Know Why.

101.5 New Country Ways. Hey, I'm Andy. It's just after 2 o'clock, and we've got all your favorite country hits coming your way. You just heard some Jordan Davis, and this one is Zach Top, South of Sanity. Playing

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two powerhouses back to back. We just heard some Morgan Wallen with one of his latest hits, Been By Now. And now we've got Ella Langley with Choosing Texas. Two artists at the top of their game right now. 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

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It's Morgan Wallen, Don't We? 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

Riley Green, another popular country music star right now. That was Worst Way. Hey, I hope you're enjoying your Sunday. I'm Andy. It is football Sunday. Hopefully your team is winning or has won. And we'll all be happy on Monday. That's the goal here, right? Jelly Roll, hands up right now.

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Did you get to drinking over the weekend? If you did, hopefully you did it safely. You don't have too much of a hangover. That was Zach John King on 101.5 New Country Ways. Here is some Jason Aldean. Don't tell on me.

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If you're caller 10, you'll win those 4 passes. It's simple as that. And it's coming up on Monday with the Tiny Ride Home. Here's Billy Currington. Don't hurt me.

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101.5 New Country Ways, John Party, Heartache on the Dance Floor. I'm Andy. It's time for me to head out of here. I got to get going. I got to catch the tail end of these football games before Sunday Night Football comes on. Hope you had a good day, good Sunday, good weekend. We will talk to you tomorrow. I'll be back in with you starting at 10 a.m. Can't wait to see you.

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2: 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Yeah, I feel like that's a sound we haven't really dabbled in much. Kind of got a little throwback to Ronnie Millsap, which I love. And basically, this guy's just saying he's in trouble because they ain't going to run out of whiskey anytime soon. 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
4: 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So with that in mind, here's Let Him In Anyway.

day, Potts Farm was a place to go. Load a truck up, hit the dirt road. 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
1: 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I wanted it to be unlike any other thing that's coming out of Nashville right now, which is if you're having a hard time, go to the bar and drink. It's more of like of a perspective of I've tried that, it doesn't work. So I hope you enjoy it. We had a lot of fun writing it, and I hope you have fun listening to it.

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